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0: What's in Lou's playlist this week on the world famous hard drive? It's the latest from Armored Saint, and it's called Hit a Moonshot. That'll do it for the show this week. 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Me, I'm Lou Brutus, leaving you with the words of writer Dr. Hunter S. Thompson. No rest at all. Constant fear and frantic alertness, and one crisis after another. I'll catch you next week on Hard Drive.
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Hope you're all having a great weekend, and thanks for hanging with me. And we're going to fire it up right now. You know the deal. We bring you a wide variety of music, new stuff, classic stuff. And by the way, I got a lot of great new stuff to play for you this week. So stand by for that. That's all coming up. Of course, all the news and info you need about your favorites in rock and metal along the way as well. 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And there's video content of some of the interviews as well. You'll find that on YouTube, on my channel, also simply at my name. We're going to get started with some classic Kiss this week, going back to 1975, the one that broke the band, Kiss Alive, a special 50th anniversary edition of this album coming out last year. This is one of the heaviest Kiss songs, really, from Kiss Alive. We're opening with She on Eddie Trunk Rocks.

tried to listen to a metal song in reverse. All I got was a recipe for devil's food cake. Eddie Trunk rocks.

0: That's a song originally recorded by the band Argent, a cover of it originally done for the Bill and Ted's movie by Kiss, also done on the Revenge album, God Gave Rock and Roll to You 2. A big song for Kiss from the later period of the band that they still kind of play over the PA and still kind of do in some ways to this day. Also, She, original band, 1975, the all-time classic Kiss Alive. It's Eddie Trunk. Here's Judas Priest, live version of Devil's Child.
1: Oh, yeah! Oh, yeah! This is also from Streaming Avengers.

Ozzy, Killer of Giants, great one from The Ultimate Sin, the Jakey Lee era of Ozzy Osbourne, and Judas Priest, live version of Devil's Child from the anniversary edition of Screaming for Vengeance. Ian Hill, one of two original members left in the current lineup of Judas Priest, recently saying in an interview that he wouldn't rule out Judas Priest continuing for forever. Like, even after him and Rob are out of the band. I have a mantra that I always say, that no band ever ends. And I think we see proof of that almost every day when you see so many of these bands.

0: bands trying to continue with no original members or as holograms or what have you. It's pretty crazy, but it certainly seems to bear that out. If people can continue to sell the brand, they'll certainly continue to try to do so. Judas Priest not ending. Rob is still in the band. Ian is still in the band, so we'll see how that all plays out. But very cool live version of a great one from Screaming for Vengeance, Devil's Child. It's Eddie Trunk. Eddie Trunk Rocks is his show. Thank you for being here with me, you guys. Always fun to hang with you, bringing you all this great music in year 43 of the history of this program. When we come back from the break, a band that... well, I've known and been friends with and been playing for all of those 43 years. Anthrax, new music next.
1: 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Eddie Trunk Rocks.
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8: Welcome back to Eddie Trunk Rocks Anthrax, with a new album coming out in a couple months. Don't ask me how to pronounce it. It is like a Latin term. I'm not even going to try. They decided to come up with a hard to pronounce album title. We'll figure it out when I talk to those guys. Anyway, from the coming new album from Anthrax, this track is called It's For The Kids.

friend of ours told us he couldn't stand heavy metal, so we told him it's much easier to headbang when you're sitting. Get it? Eddie Trunk rocks.

0: That band currently on tour, Megadeth, opening for Iron Maiden coming up, also doing some of their own headlining shows, Reckoning Day, one of my favorites from Megadeth. Motley Crue, two from the crew, Hooligans Holiday from the album with John Corabi, and Primal Scream, of course, the original lineup of the band. John Corabi has a solo album out these days and doesn't really do anything from the Motley era. Motley doesn't really do anything from the Corabi album, even though that album is widely celebrated now, more than 30 years after it came out. Didn't do well at the time, but in retrospect, really, people love that self-titled Motley album from back in the day. And Anthrax, new music, It's For the Kids, from their coming new album here on Eddie Trunk Rocks. Anthrax currently on tour, but not in America. They will open some shows for Iron Maiden a little bit later on this year. Thanks for hanging with me here on Eddie Trunk Rocks. Don't forget, if you're looking for interviews with the biggest names in rock and metal, find them as my podcast, available free on all of your favorite podcast platforms. And be sure to subscribe to that, as well as my YouTube channel, simply at Eddie Trunk. Video of some of the interviews you'll find there. After the break, a killer new version of an Accept classic done by an all-star metal lineup. We'll get into that next.
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15: Welcome back, everybody, to Eddie Trunk Rocks. Except have a tribute album coming out. And it's kind of interesting because Wolf Hoffman of Except, the lone original member in that band, is behind the record. And they have assembled some of the biggest names in metal to pay tribute to the Except catalog. And on the track I'm about to play for you, check out this lineup on this. It is Phil Anselmo of Pantera, Kirk Hammett of Metallica, Mickey D of Scorpions and Motorhead fame, and Billy Sheehan on bass. Fast as a Shark is widely regarded as one of the precursors to what became thrash metal. It is an all-time landmark metal tune. And this lineup I just mentioned just crushes a new version of Fast as a Shark. Going to do it for you right now. It's brand new from the coming Except tribute. Phil Anselmo, Kirk Hammett covering Except.

except in Princess of the Dawn, and before that, Phil Anselmo, Kirk Hammett, Mickey D, and Billy Sheehan covering Except's Fast as a Shark, brand new here on Eddie Trunk Rocks. Speaking of bands covering their own material to some degree, Aldo Nova did a new version of his biggest song, Fantasy, a number of years ago, called Fantasy 2.0. Here it is on Eddie Trunk Rocks.

0: right now, still makes great new music as well. So see if there's a date coming near you as they start to kind of wind down. Great track from that band, Aldo Nova, and a new version of Fantasy called Fantasy 2.0. It's Eddie Trunk. Appreciate you guys hanging out. We got more music to come and more of the best variety of rock and metal, including after the break, Night Ranger doing a new version of one of their classics. Stick around.
1: Yeah! Eddie Trunk rocks, because sometimes you just need a soundtrack for smashing things. Yeah!
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3: 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It's from a coming Night Ranger Greatest Hits compilation. 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

Triumph currently on tour, wrapping up soon, getting rave reviews. Everyone I've talked to have seen Triumph has said all great things. Haven't seen the show yet myself. You can see an interview with Triumph on my YouTube channel, hear it on my podcast, but haven't seen it yet because it hasn't come to the area I'm living in. But there is Triumph and Allied Forces. We'll see if they add more dates. Van Halen, Little Guitars from Diver Down. Night Ranger, new version of Don't Tell Me You Love Me from a coming new Night Ranger compilation. Here's some live Pat Travers on Eddie Trunk Rocks.

0: All-time classic right there, Motorhead and Ace of Spades. Pat Travers, great blues cover, Boom Boom, Out Go the Lights from the live album from Pat Travers. Great, great stuff from Pat. Some Triumph in there as well, some Van Halen. Good set of music here on Eddie Trunk Rocks, but I've been trying to bring you good sets of music for about 43 years now. So why change now in 2026, right? Thank you for being here. Follow me on social media at Eddie Trunk. We got to take a break. When we come back from that break, always love to bring you new music from great new young bands as well. A band called The Band Feel with something new next.
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4: We are back on this week's edition of Eddie Trunk Rocks. This is a band I came across a couple years ago that go by the name The Band Feel. They want to just call themselves Feel, but the name was used, so they actually formerly call themselves The Band Feel. Got a brand new record coming out. A very kind of young band, but very throwback 70s rock sound, and I love that. This track is called Twice Alive. The Band Feel. 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

0: Well, so many new bands capture a very sort of old school 70s vibe. That's where it comes from. You just heard Deep Purple with Burn, with Glenn Hughes on vocals, along with David Coverdale. Led Zeppelin, In My Time of Dying, obviously the Kings as well, along with Deep Purple, and a new young band channeling much of what Purple and Zeppelin do. They're called The Band Feel, brand new track called Twice Alive. So there you have some vintage 70s stuff and something brand new from 2026, all sounding very similar, right? But that great organic true rock sound never goes out of style, that's for sure. All right, we got to take a break. When we come back on Eddie Trunk Rocks, Brian Tichy, a great drummer with a new project called Led by Vultures. Something else new for you after the break. Also, a epic song from Guns N' Roses coming up. Don't go anywhere.
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5: 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This project is called Led by Vultures. It is pretty much a one-man band. That man is Brian Tichy, a legendary drummer who has played with everybody throughout his career. But Brian also sings and plays guitar. And in this new band called Led by Vultures, he does everything. And they put out a new song called Massivity. This is pretty epic stuff. Check it out. 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

0: Well, speaking earlier about Zeppelin-esque bands, Fastway from around 1983 right there, Easy Livin', opening track from their great debut album. Sadly, Fast Eddie Clark, the guitar player on that, has passed away. But Dave King, the singer on that track, currently singing in a band called Flogging Molly for quite a while, but that's where he started, in that band. Guns N' Roses, the epic 10-11 minute Coma from Use Your Illusion. They're getting ready to do more touring in America. And led by Vultures, Massivity, brand new music band fronted by drummer Brian Tichy. We got to wrap it up here in a bit, but we got one more tune to go. It's our closing ballad. 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
4: 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Thank you for listening. Much appreciated. Thanks to Justin Ewan for putting the show together. As always, catch you guys next week. Same time, same radio station. Going to close it out with Live Dockin'. This is a previously unreleased version of their big hit from the 80s, Alone Again, as our closing ballad. See you guys next week.

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0: Bob and Brian. I hate to be the bearer of bad news, but we really get 2 days off this weekend.
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0: for Bob and Brian. I hate to be the bearer of bad news, but we only get 2 days off this weekend. We're back on Monday
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1: Hey everybody, Don Black here. Welcome to Focus on Milwaukee. On June 20th, a fundraiser is being held to bring LED lighting to the Wauwatosa Skate Park. Now, this is going to extend session hours, boost safety, and celebrate 10 years of skating at Hart Park. To talk about the Tulsa Park Light It Up fundraiser is Judy Doyle, president of Tulsa Skateboarders United. How are you, Judy?
2: I'm doing great, Don. Thank you.
1: Thank you for joining us. All right, my first question I have to ask you, for those who might not be familiar with Tulsa Skateboarders United, what is it all about and what is your mission?
2: Tulsa Skateboarders United was started about 20 years ago just by a group of really local ragtag kids who wanted a safe, legal place to skate after being chased out of the village and neighborhood properties, businesses, by the police. So they banded together, got a mom to organize the 501c3 nonprofit, and they started their mission working with the city of Wauwatosa and the police department to get a free, public, all-concrete, all-inclusive skate park in Wauwatosa.
1: And how long has the skate park been open?
2: The 501c3 was incorporated in 2004, and it took until 2015, actually, to get the skate park built. And then we did expand it in 2020 because the crowds that showed up were justified adding on to the skate park.
1: Now, who are some of the key community partners that helped bring the skate park to life?
2: In the beginning, the Wauwatosa Rec Department, the Police Department, and other community businesses. For example, the Rotary, some of the other local charitable foundations actually got together with us and decided this would be a great addition to the community. So, and then once the plans got to be more concrete, we had Bel Air Cantina step in. They created a Tulsa Skate Park taco and put it on their menu and gave us the profits from that. And so that really helped us boost our initial fundraising and got us the skate park built in 2015.
1: We're talking to Judy Doyle, who is the president of Tulsa Skateboarders United. We're going to be talking about Tulsa Park Light It Up, the fundraiser that's happening on June 20th at the Milner Building in Hart Park. So what has the skate park meant to young people and families over the past decade?
2: The skate park has been a great addition to the community. Not all kids are team sport driven, so the skate park kind of brings back the old concept of free play. So it's free, accessible, open to the public. It gets the kids off the streets where a lot of the kids had been skating in the streets and on business properties. Gives them the safe place to gather and actually feel like they belong.
1: Now, they say that the skate park has been one of the most active recreational spaces in Wauwatosa. Why do you think it has been so successful?
2: I actually think it's because of the location. A lot of communities, when they first think about putting a skate park in their town, try and tuck it away. They put it behind maybe in an industrial area or out of the way. But from the very beginning, we believed that location, location, location. We needed to be out front and center. We wanted the kids to be able to spotlight what they were doing, how much the community could enjoy just walking by the skate park, stopping and watching the kids skate. So being in Hart Park in the location that it is, it's adjacent to more of a children's playground. The senior center is right there next to it. It's by the football stadium. It's in a park that constantly

0: It has walkers, runners, bike riders going by it. So I think the location has just made it feel like it belongs in the community, and it showcases what the kids are able to do.
1: Judy Doyle, president of Tulsa Skateboarders United. Let's talk about Tulsa Park Light It Up, the fundraiser. So why is adding lighting to the skate park the next important step in its evolution?
0: Lighting has always been one of our biggest wants for the skate park, but after the skate park was built and we realized that it could use more square footage, we decided to go with the expansion in 2020 and then concentrate on the lights later after the footprint of the park was set. Lights are important because there are so many riders, including older people who have 9-to-5 jobs, that want to come down, use the skate park after work in the spring and in the fall when the weather's still beautiful, but the daylight is limited. So lighting would be important to extend the usable hours of the skate park and also for safety. Kids are down there anyway after dark, and in trying to use the skate park, the LED lighting, which would, they'll be on a timer, so they will go off when the rest of the city park lights go off. It will just give them a more safe facility to ride in.
1: So let's talk about the event that's happening June 20th at the Milner Building, 6 to 9 on June 20th, which is called, once again, Tulsa Skate Park Light It Up. So what can people expect with this event?
0: They can expect lots of raffle and auction items. We have things ranging from Botox treatments to Tony Hawk signed skateboard, a Nintendo Switch Lite. Those are some of the items in our raffle or silent auction. We're going to have a signature Tulsa Skate Park cocktail that will be available. People who purchase VIP tickets will also get a custom fanny pack with the Light It Up logo. And if you look at our promotional material, that Light It Up guy is pretty cool. So there's lots of perks. There will be on-site t-shirt making, merchandise, games, a high alley contest, music, food provided by Bel Air and Bunzels and Saz's, and of course lots of beverages.
1: Once again, it is the name of the event is called Tulsa Skate Park Light It Up. It is happening June 20th at the Milner Building, 6 to 9. You can get tickets if you go to tulsaskate.org/expansion. 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You get your general admission tickets. They are all available right now. Judy, I've got one more question for you before we wrap things up. We want to know from you, once again, and talk to us about why the skate park is so important. Talk to us about why the lighting is so important, why everybody should come to this event to help fundraise money for these lights.
0: It's important because this is a community space that really contributes to the health and the well-being, mental health, physical health of our youth. And by showing them that we care about where they are, and that they have a safe place to go and to be with other kids that like to do the same things that they like to do, that it's important that we value the youth in our community, and that as a community, we can get things done.
1: Once again, I want you to check this out. It is called Tulsa Skate Park Light It Up, and the goal is to raise money to get LED lights and Wauwatosa Skate Park. The event's happening June 20th, 6 to 9 at the Milner Building in Hart Park. Get more information if you go to tulsaskate.org/expansion. Tickets are available now. Judy Doyle, president of Tulsa Skateboarders United, thanks for taking the time to talk to us, and good luck with your event.
0: Thank you, John. See you there.
1: Hey, everybody. Don Black here. Welcome to Focus on Milwaukee. On June 20th, a fundraiser is being held to bring LED lighting to the Wauwatosa Skate Park. Now, this is going to extend session hours, boost safety, and celebrate 10 years of skating at Hart Park. To talk about the Tulsa Park Light It Up fundraiser is Judy Doyle, president of Tulsa Skateboarders United. How are you, Judy?
0: I'm doing great, John. Thank you.
1: Thank you for joining us. All right, my first question I have to ask you, for those who might not be familiar with Tulsa Skateboarders United, what is it all about and what is your mission?
0: Tulsa Skateboarders United was started about 20 years ago just by a group of really local ragtag kids who wanted a safe, legal place to skate after being chased out of the village and neighborhood property.

0: these businesses by the police. So they banded together, got a mom to organize the 501c3 nonprofit, and they started their mission working with the city of Wauwatosa and the police department to get a free public, all-concrete, all-inclusive skate park in Wauwatosa.
1: And how long has the skate park been open?
0: The 501c3 was incorporated in 2004, and it took until 2015, actually, to get the skate park built. And then we did expand it in 2020 because the crowds that showed up were justified adding on to the skate park.
1: Now, who are some of the key community partners that helped bring the skate park to life?
0: In the beginning, the Wauwatosa Rec Department, the Police Department, and other community businesses. For example, the Rotary, some of the other local charitable foundations actually got together with us and decided this would be a great addition to the community. So, and then once the plans got to be more concrete, we had Bel Air Cantina step in. They created a Tosa Skate Park taco and put it on their menu and gave us the profits from that. And so that really helped us boost our initial fundraising and got us the skate park built in 2015.
1: We're talking to Judy Doyle, who is the president of Tosa Skateboarders United. We're going to be talking about Tosa Park Light It Up, the fundraiser that's happening on June 20th at the Milner Building in Hart Park. So what has the skate park meant to young people and families over the past decade?
0: The skate park has been a great addition to the community. Not all kids are team sport driven, so the skate park kind of brings back the old concept of free play. So it's free, accessible, open to the public. It gets the kids off the streets where a lot of the kids had been skating in the streets and on business properties. Gives them the safe place to gather and actually feel like they belong.
1: Now, they say that the skate park has been one of the most active recreational spaces in Wauwatosa. Why do you think it has been so successful?
0: I actually think it's because of the location. A lot of communities, when they first think about putting a skate park in their town, try and tuck it away. They put it behind maybe in an industrial area or out of the way. But from the very beginning, we believed that location, location, location. We needed to be out front and center. We wanted the kids to be able to spotlight what they were doing, how much the community could enjoy just walking by the skate park, stopping and watching the kids skate. So being in Hart Park in the location that it is, it's adjacent to more of a children's playground. The senior center is right there next to it. It's by the football stadium. It's in a park that constantly has walkers, runners, bike riders going by it. So I think the location has just made it feel like it belongs in the community, and it showcases what the kids are able to do.
1: Judy Doyle, president of Tosa Skateboarders United. Let's talk about Tosa Park Light It Up, the fundraiser. So why is adding lighting to the skate park the next important step in its evolution?
0: Lighting has always been one of our biggest wants for the skate park, but after the skate park was built and we realized that it could use more square footage, we decided to go with the expansion in 2020 and then concentrate on the lights later after the footprint of the park was set. Lights are important because there are so many riders, including older people who have 9-to-5 jobs, that want to come down, use the skate park after work in the spring and in the fall when the weather's still beautiful, but the daylight is limited. So lighting would be important to extend the usable hours of the skate park and also for safety. Kids are down there anyway after dark, and in trying to use the skate park, the LED lighting, they'll be on a timer, so they will go off when the rest of the city park lights go off. It will just give them a more safe facility to ride in.
1: So let's talk about the event that's happening June 20th at the Milner Building, 6-9 on June 20th, which is called, once again, Tosa Skate Park Light It Up. So what can people expect with this event?
0: They can expect lots of raffle and auction items. We have things ranging from Botox treatments to Tony Hawk.

0: Oxine skateboard, a Nintendo Switch Lite. Those are some of the items in our raffle or silent auction. We're going to have a signature Tulsa Skate Park cocktail that will be available. People who purchase VIP tickets will also get a custom fanny pack with the lighted up logo. And if you look at our promotional material, that lighted up guy is pretty cool. So there's lots of perks. There will be on-site t-shirt making, merchandise, games, a high alley contest, music, food provided by Bel Air and Bunzels and Saz's, and of course lots of beverages.
1: Once again, it is the name of the event is called Tulsa Skate Park Light It Up. It is happening June 20th at the Milner Building, 6 to 9. You can get tickets if you go to tulsaskate.org/expansion. 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They are all available right now. Judy, I've got one more question for you before we wrap things up. We want to know from you, once again, talk to us about why the skate park is so important. Talk to us about why the lighting is so important, why everybody should come to this event to help fundraise money for these lights.
0: It's important because this is a community space that really contributes to the health and the well-being, mental health, physical health of our youth. And by showing them that we care about where they are and that they have a safe place to go and to be with other kids that like to do the same things that they like to do, that it's important that we value the youth in our community and that as a community, we can get things done.
1: Once again, I want you to check this out. It is called Tulsa Skate Park Light It Up, and the goal is to raise money to get LED lights and Wauwatosa Skate Park. The event's happening June 20th, 6 to 9 at the Milner Building in Hart Park. Get more information if you go to tulsaskate.org/expansion. Tickets are available now. Judy Doyle, president of Tulsa Skateboarders United, thanks for taking the time to talk to us, and good luck with your event.
0: Thank you, John. See you there.
1: Hey, everybody. Don Black here. Welcome to Focus on Milwaukee. On June 20th, a fundraiser is being held to bring LED lighting to the Wauwatosa Skate Park. Now, this is going to extend session hours, boost safety, and celebrate 10 years of skating at Hart Park. To talk about the Tulsa Park Light It Up fundraiser is Judy Doyle, president of Tulsa Skateboarders United. How are you, Judy?
0: I'm doing great, John. Thank you.
1: Thank you for joining us. All right, my first question I have to ask you, for those who might not be familiar with Tulsa Skateboarders United, what is it all about and what is your mission?
0: Tulsa Skateboarders United was started about 20 years ago just by a group of really local ragtag kids who wanted a safe, legal place to skate after being chased out of the village and neighborhood properties, businesses, by the police. So they banded together, got a mom to organize the 501c3 nonprofit, and they started their mission working with the city of Wauwatosa and the police department to get a free public, all-concrete, all-inclusive skate park in Wauwatosa.
1: And how long has the skate park been open?
0: The 501c3 was incorporated in 2004, and it took until 2015, actually, to get the skate park built. And then we did expand it in 2020 because the crowds that showed up were justified adding on to the skate park.
1: Now, who are some of the key community partners that helped bring the skate park to life?
0: In the beginning, the Wauwatosa Rec Department, the Police Department, and other community businesses. For example, the Rotary, some of the other local charitable foundations actually got together with us and decided this would be a great addition to the community. So, and then once the plans got to be more concrete, we had Bel Air Cantina step in. They created a Tulsa Skate Park taco and put it on their menu and gave us the profits from that. And so that really helped us boost our initial fundraising and got us the skate park built in 2015.
1: We're talking to Judy Doyle, who is the president of Tulsa Skateboarders United. We're going to be talking about Tulsa Park Light It Up, the fundraiser that's happening on June 20th at the Milner Building in Hart Park. So what has the skate park meant to young people and families over the past decade?
0: The skate park has been a great addition to the community. Not all kids are team sport driven.

0: So the skate park kind of brings back the old concept of free play. So it's free, accessible, open to the public. It gets the kids off the streets where a lot of the kids had been skating in the streets and on in the streets and on business properties. Gives them the safe place to gather and actually feel like they belong.
1: Now, they say that the skate park has been one of the most active recreational spaces in Wauwatosa. Why do you think it has been so successful?
0: I actually think it's because of the location. A lot of communities, when they first think about putting a skate park in their town, try and tuck it away. They put it behind maybe in an industrial area or out of the way. But from the very beginning, we believed that location, location, location. We needed to be out front and center. We wanted the kids to be able to spotlight what they were doing, how much the community could enjoy just walking by the skate park, stopping and watching the kids skate. So being in Hart Park in the location that it is, it's adjacent to more of a children's playground. The senior center is right there next to it. It's by the football stadium. It's in a park that constantly has walkers, runners, bike riders going by it. So I think the location has just made it feel like it belongs in the community, and it showcases what the kids are able to do.
1: Judy Doyle, president of Tulsa Skateboarders United. Let's talk about Tulsa Park Lighted Up, the fundraiser. So why is adding lighting to the skate park the next important step in its evolution?
0: Lighting has always been one of our biggest wants for the skate park, but after the skate park was built and we realized that it could use more square footage, we decided to go with the expansion in 2020 and then concentrate on the lights later after the footprint of the park was set. Lights are important because there are so many riders, including older people who have 9-to-5 jobs, that want to come down, use the skate park after work in the spring and in the fall when the weather is still beautiful, but the daylight is limited. So lighting would be important to extend the usable hours of the skate park and also for safety. Kids are down there anyway after dark, and in trying to use the skate park, the LED lighting, they'll be on a timer, so they will go off when the rest of the city park lights go off. It will just give them a more safe facility to ride in.
1: So let's talk about the event that's happening June 20th at the Milner Building, 6 to 9 on June 20th, which is called, once again, Tulsa Skate Park Lighted Up. So what can people expect with this event?
0: 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So there's lots of perks. 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
1: Once again, it is the name of the event is called Tulsa Skate Park Lighted Up. 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You can get tickets if you go to tulsaskate.org/expansion. 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Judy, I've got one more question for you before we wrap things up. We want to know from you, once again, and talk to us about why the skate park is so important. Talk to us about why the lighting is so important, and why everybody should come to this event to help fundraise money for these lights.
0: It's important because this is a community space that really contributes to the health and the well-being, mental health, physical health of our youth. And by showing them that we care about where they are and that they have a safe place to go and to be with other kids that like to do the same things that they like to do, that it's important that we value the youth in our community, and that as a community,

0: we can get things done.
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0: Thank you, Don. 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

0: Hi, we're Bob and Brian. I hate to be the bearer of bad news, but really good 2 days off this weekend. We're back on Monday
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0: right now, get half off a pair of tickets to German Fest. 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

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I mentioned before that David Lee Roth is going to be at the BMO Pavilion on June 20th. On that same day, Don Felder will be at the U.

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2: 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I hate to be the bearer of bad news, but what? We really get 2 days off this weekend. We're back on Monday
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fan of bugs, you're probably not going to like the fact that today is National June Bug Day. Evanescence now on the hog.

0: Screaming Trees at 102.9 on the Hog. You know, they could have called themselves the Ents. I mean, those are talking trees. All right, festival season is upon us between church festivals and, of course, Summerfest kicking off in, what, a week and a half? 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That's right. 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

July 16th at the Waukesha County Fair, you could check out Sebastian Bach. Now, July 29th, you'd have to trek down to Credit Union One Amphitheater to see this next band, GNR.

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0: If you're trying to base your lunch off of a national holiday, well, it's not a complete meal, but it's a good one. National Chocolate Ice Cream Day. Well, a song that inspired a film and Broadway hit. It's Rock of Ages.
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0: Godfathers of Metal, Black Sabbath at 102.9 The Hog. And there is a production that is being created in Endicott, New York. They are taking auditions June 26th as participants are asked to prepare a one-minute song of their choice. And the production will feature a live band performing music by Ozzy Osbourne and Black Sabbath. The show is scheduled to run August 14th through the 16th. I wonder how many communities are doing something like this. This is the first thing that I've heard of. It's called the Ozzy Rock Project. So if you happen to be summering in New York, why not audition?
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0: Lincoln Park got 1029 The Hog, and they are on the list. Believe it or not, Loudwire came out with a list of bands that are dad rock now. Just to give you an idea of all the bands, it's pretty much everything we play here at The Hog. Avenged Sevenfold, Blink-182, Breaking Benjamin, Creed, Disturbed, Fall Out Boy, Five Finger Death Punch, Foo Fighters, Godsmack, Green Day, Incubus, Korn, Limp Bizkit, as I mentioned, Linkin Park, Metallica. Yeah, Muse. 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

0: There's even more to that Loudwire list of bands that are dad rock now, like Green Day. There is also Nickelback, The Offspring, Queens of the Stone Age, Seether, Shinedown, Slipknot, Stained, 30 Seconds to Mars, Weezer. So far, we are covering the entire playlist for The Hog. So what do you think? Is it just dad rock or is it everybody's rock?
1: And Brian, I hate to be the bearer of bad news, but what? We really get 2 days off this weekend.
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Nixon's on 102 Now on the Hog. Hurricane season is on us now until, what, November? They've given the names so far for 2026. The first one will be Arthur, then Bertha, then Cristobal, and we are hoping we don't get Dolly. It's Rock You Like a Hurricane. Scorpions on.

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0: RZL 102.9 The Hog. Well, golf season is in full swing, and that means we've got the 34th annual Bob and Brian Open coming up, brought to you by The Hog and Line and Kugels. It's all to benefit the Mac Fund Thursday, July 23rd at the Bruton Highlands and Weenip Courses at Grand Geneva Resort and Spa. 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

0: Creed also on the list for dad rock bands, but they are bringing their Summer of 99 and Beyond Music Festival to Credit Union One Amphitheater at Tinley Park. Creed will be headlining on July 19th. You can get the lineup on which band is playing which day. Hit up that concerts page at 1029thehog.com. And if you're going to the show, wouldn't you like to rep the hog? 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It's Lana. Thanks a lot for hanging out with me. I will be returning tomorrow night with live licks and a new rock reveal starting at 7 tomorrow. Catch you then.
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0: Summerfest is what, like a little under 2 weeks away, kicking off June 18th on the Summerfest grounds. 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

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We won't disappoint you.

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0: Banana Ball in town this weekend. Wrapping up day number two at American Family Field. I went yesterday, and I have to say, what a strangely fun event. Right, you've got these two wacky teams that just do what they want. Pitchers come out on stilts. The scoring is weird. There's a different point system. Anyway, last time I was in town, it was at Franklin Field over at American Family Field yesterday and today. So if you went, you know it's wacky. I'm sure it will be back. And if it is, you should go. It's strange. You know how I feel about strange things. It's 102.9 The Hog. Shine Down, Alice in Chains coming up. I am Mindy. Hey.
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Nine Down would share the stage with Hanson, because they are during their Lunatic Ball Beach weekend that is happening October 23rd through the 25th in Florida. Shinedown, Bush, Hanson, Flyleaf, Living Color, and a bunch of other bands. But Hanson got big showing on that bill. So.

0: just secured my outfit for the BBO because, yes, you have to dress to impress. Or, you know, there are standards when you are on the golf course. The Hog and Line and Kugel Summer Shandy present the 34th annual Bob and Brian Open benefiting the Mac Fund. It's happening Thursday, July 23rd at the Brute and Highland and Weenip courses of the Grand Geneva Resort and Spa. The boys will be broadcasting live from the Pro Shop thanks to Sherwin Industries. Now, the Weenip course, that's new for 2026. It's an 11-hole walking course with all the same fun as the Brute and Highland courses, but it's great for beginners or if you want something different. Now, Brute and Highlands are sold out, but you can still get in on the Weenip walking course, and it all includes the same things that you would get with the other Bob and Brian Open courses. That's an official Bob and Brian golf shirt. Thanks to Community Roofing and Restoration, a Stephanie Sutton Bloody Mary and Beermosa Bar sponsored by VersaFoam Systems, a 50-50 raffle presented by Progress Manufacturing, Inc., and the Professional Construction, Inc., Sink It and Drink It. So get all the details, 1029thehog.com, and join us. 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

0: Beartooth, I feel like one of the hardest working bands out there, always on tour. They'll be in Chicago in November, giving us their first single in 3 years, Free is on the Hog.
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0: Summerfest is back. There's a lot of great bands for you to check out. The second weekend, June 25th, you've got Hailstorm at the U-Line Warehouse Stage, Kaleo at the Miller Lite Oasis. Then on the 27th, you've got Wolf Mother at the Generac Power Stage and Pepper. Oh, yeah, throw that back with the Miller Lite Oasis. A lot of great bands will be there pretty much every day throughout the run. So the cool thing, too, about Summerfest is walking by a stage and being like, who is that? And then adding them to your playlist. It's 102.9 The Hawk.
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you thought you missed out on Schlitz, or that the only resurrection of it was going to be in Oregon, Wisconsin. Old World Wisconsin and Eagle partner with a brewery near Madison to reserve some of the 1948-era Schlitz to serve at its 50th birthday weekend, July 3rd through the 5th, obviously coinciding with America's 250th celebration. Cheers. It's a holiday. When you were

0: feel like the hologram of Ozzy that Sharon has commissioned is a little bit weird. She said it's going to be able to interact with guests and so forth, which I guess, but also, I don't know. Holograms kind of freak me out. Technology's cool, but also kind of freaks me out. It's Mandy. I will see you tomorrow with Borna. We're on at 3. Bob and Brian back in the morning. 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